0: Well, that is definitely a foot tapping song, isn't it? Wasn't it great? What that was, "The Irish Washerwoman" by the Irish Folks. Were your feet tapping, Mark?
1: My feet, everything. I love that one.
0: Hello and welcome to the Irish programme on Radio 4EB 98.1 FM. My name is Brenda, and together with my husband Mark, who besides working the panel operator is also co-hosting, we're going to share some stories and wonderful Irish music with you this afternoon. Now, our show is coming to you from Radio 4EB underneath the Story Bridge at beautiful Kangaroo Point here in Brisbane. Did you know that you can listen to the latest Irish programme on demand by accessing our radio programme through your computer, or is there any other way?
1: Anyway, get on the web, you can get it.
0: For up to 8 weeks, and you can access it from anywhere in the world. So it's really pretty great, and you'd no excuse for missing the shows now.
1: That's quite exciting to think that anyone, anywhere in the world, can listen to you.
0: That's amazing. Well, listen to us, I guess.
1: Yes, well, our next song is called "Fields of Gold" by Eva Cassidy.
0: Oh, that's a nice one.

0: Gosh, just a beautiful song, that one,
1: love
0: isn't it?
1: Love that one. And yeah, Eva Cassidy, too. Fantastic
0: just
1: voice.
0: Just gorgeous. Well, can you believe that we're nearly at the end of August, or the end of Lunasa, which is the Irish word for August, and very nearly we're at the start of Mon Fawar. I don't think I've said that right, but anyway, which is the Irish word for September, and it literally translates to mean the middle of the harvest. In fact, both August and September are 2 months that are heavily steeped in Irish folklore that is related to the harvest season. A lot of the folklore is around the figure of the god Lu and the goddess Talchu. Now, the god Lu was known as the god of sun and light and was famous throughout Ireland and other Celtic nations for his great wisdom and his sense of justice. Now, according to Irish legend, he had a mortal foster mother called Talchu. Now, Talchu was believed to be the queen of the Firblogs, who, according to medieval Irish mythology, were the fourth group of people to settle in Ireland. Now, the Firblog lived in Ireland until they, in turn, were conquered and ruled by the people of Dana. Legend has it that the Dana forced Talchu to clear large areas of woodland in Ireland for the planting of grain, and that she worked so hard clearing the land that the poor lady died of exhaustion. The story goes that after his foster mother's death, Lu demanded that the Irish people should commemorate her death each year by holding a festival in her honour, a festival that usually would include feasting on the first fruits of the harvest, singing, dancing, games and craft. Now, throughout ancient Irish history, you'll find many references to the Talchu Games, sometimes known as the Games of Lu. Although games in her honour are no longer celebrated as a national event, harvest festivals and celebrations occur all throughout Ireland, especially in August and September. And we've got a lovely little song here by Foster and Allen called An Irish Harvest Day.

0: Well, there we are. What a classic, Foster and Allen.
1: Okay, never worry.
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1: Well, we've been talking about harvest time in Ireland. Now, harvest time is associated with so many ancient festivals, such as the Lammas Fair, which has just been held. It's usually celebrated on the last weekend of August in Ballycastle, so we've just missed it. But Ballycastle, a lovely little seaside town that can be found on the beautiful Antrim coast close to where I was born. This fair is one of the oldest fairs in Ireland, with the first one believed to have been held over three centuries ago. And Mark, I believe you've got a little tune from that that's often played round about this time.
0: Yes, Brenda, I do. It's the Old Lammas Fair.
1: Oh, one of my favourites.
0: By Sean Wilson.

0: Now, Mark, I'm sure many of our listeners have been following the wonderful festival that has just taken place in Belfast recently, the wonderful Fleadhúlna Éireann 2026. Well, it looks like it was a fantastic event, and I'm really cross with myself for not going back to Ireland to be part of it all. My Irish family certainly loved it and made me very jealous that I wasn't there. One of the aspects that they really loved was the traditional storytellers. Now, a traditional storyteller is called a Shanachí. The plural is Shanachúí. I think that's how you say it. These traditional Irish storytellers have been the custodians of Ireland's rich oral heritage for centuries. They date back thousands of years when the Shanachí played a very important role in Irish society. They were honoured because they were seen as the keepers of our folklore, our history and our culture, passing down tales from generation to generation. They preserved our myths and legends and even local news, delivering them with a flair that usually captivated their audiences. Their tales were more than entertainment, though. They were a vital link to our past. Traditionally, a Shanachí can only be trained by another, with lore passed on orally. Now, sadly, the traditional Shanachí is getting rarer and rarer to find. And the rise of modern entertainment and the decline of the Irish language has led to a significant decrease in traditional Shanachí. However, while the original format has nearly vanished, the art of oral storytelling is actually experiencing a big comeback. Modern storytellers blend ancient folklore with spoken word, poetry and personal storytelling. There are two major international storytelling festivals taking place in Ireland in September. One is at the Cape Clear Island International Storytelling Festival, which is held early in the month, round about the 4th to 6th of September, at a remote Gaeltacht Island off County Cork. I think it's called Olan Clery. I'm not very good at pronouncing that. But anyway, if you look up the Cape Clear Island International Storytelling Festival, you'll get more information on it. It features international and local artists who tell in folklore and myths in island halls, pubs and cliff edges. And you can view the schedules and book passes via the Storytelling Festival site. Another wonderful storytelling festival is at Listowel, running from September the 17th to the 20th at the Kerry Writers Museum and Tourist Office in County Kerry. This is celebrating its 8th annual event with the theme Past Voices, Future Stories. It highlights traditional rambling house sessions, workshops and tributes to the legendary Eamon Kelly from County Kerry.
1: I might slip another song in here. It will be one in the Irish language.
0: Oh,
1: it's
0: yes.
1: By Clannad, and I have no hope in pronouncing it. Would you have a go?
0: Well, I'll have a go, but I'm sure I'll probably get it wrong. You do know that Mark and I are both kind of learning Irish, the Irish language.
1: Well, hopefully Brenda's learning better than myself.
0: We're doing our best here, so our apologies to anyone who speaks it really fluently. We're learning, so just be patient with us. Anyway, I think this is called Hias Cus Nadrodiv Dum, which is down by the Blackwater.

0: The second international storytelling festival that's taking place in September is at Listowel, and it's running from September the 17th to the 20th, I think. Was that right, Mark? I think that's right.
1: September the 17th to 20th,
0: yeah,
1: 2026.
0: So many dates at the moment. And it's at the Kerry Writers Museum and Tourist Officer in County Kerry. Now, it's celebrating its 8th annual event. That's the 8th one of those.
1: That's not bad,
0: pretty good, isn't it? With the theme, Past Voices and Future Stories, it highlights the going from traditional housing sessions to workshops and tributes to the wonderful Kerry Shaughnessy called Eamon Kelly, who's one of the big names as a traditional.
1: We missed it.
0: Look, I tell you, we should have been over there now, shouldn't we? You know, life gets in the way sometimes, doesn't it?
1: It does.
0: It's just the way it is.
1: Next year.
0: But anyway, if you do happen to go over there, there's lots to be seen. And, you know, really, I believe the storytelling featured quite strongly in the Belfast Festival. And my relatives were very, very impressed with them all. So I definitely think next time I'm over there, I'll definitely be going to have a look at some of those wonderful festivals. So I was going to play Belfast, weren't we? We were going to play the Belfast song then, but now we decided we played that last time, so we're going to play Carrickfergus. Hope you'll enjoy
1: Celtic
0: it.
1: Celtic women, lovely song.

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1: Really good value, actually, I think.
0: I think so.
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0: The next little song coming up is Murray's Wedding.
1: Oh, one of my favourites.
0: Good band too. High Kings.
1: Oh, yeah, good. They're coming, you know, to Brisbane.

Gee, wow. That's a grip on. I think that's one of the best renditions I've heard of Mary's Wedding. It's a song I love anyway, but that was so full. That's a grip on. I think that's one of the best renditions I've heard of Mary's Wedding. It's a song I love anyway, but that was so full of life, wasn't it?

0: was known as the cutting of the Cailla in Ireland. Now, the Cailla, who is known as the goddess of winter and of the harvest, is often described as an old hag or crone. And in fact, the word Cailla literally means an old woman or hag. Anyway, she's strongly associated with winter and to the cycle of life, death and renewal. She's also seen as the protector of the natural world. In my folklore studies, I've seen pictures of her in which she's depicted as having blue skin and white hair, and other pictures show her as having a single eye in the middle of her forehead, not someone you would really like to meet on a dark night.
1: Not exactly lovely.
0: No, I would have to say that. Anyway, she was a force to be reckoned with, and at the end of the harvest, as the last sheaf of grain got cut, that sheaf would often be fashioned into some representation of the Cailla, which was then honoured and kept safe until the next year's harvest. We've got a song that's, we've got another song for me there, Mark. It's nothing to do with harvest, is it?
1: It's definitely Irish.
0: It definitely is one of my favourites as well. Black Velvet Band by the Irish Rovers.

0: There you go. Another story about an immigrant to Australia. Travelled free.
1: Oh, bless it. Our postcard from Ireland today is coming to you from the lovely town of Lisdavarna, which is a lovely little town that's built on the place where the Alley and Golan rivers join in lovely County Clare. Now, I've chosen this place because a very special festival is happening there, which will be of immense importance to our younger listeners and maybe for our not so young ones. And that is the Lisdavarna Matchmaking Festival, which runs for the whole month of September. Matchmaking is an Irish tradition that's as old as the hills, and this festival is over 150 years old, making it one of Ireland's oldest festivals. It's a festival characterised by great music, and it encourages single people to get together and meet new people and hopefully fall in love. So what could be wrong with that? The town is actually at home to a Victorian spa complex. Apparently the waters around it are full of sulphur, iron and magnesium and supposed to have all sorts of health benefits.
0: There would be an effect with that, I'm sure.
1: Well, whatever, anyway. So for a long while it's attracted rich and poor all over from all over Ireland and other places, just to experience the spa part. Now, once the heart...

0: harvest was in, though, in times gone past, young single farmers would go to town in the hope of finding a wife, and so the matchmaking festival was started. Now, the original matchmaker was a man called Willie Daly, and he created a lucky book of profiles of single people looking for a partner. Now, his great-grandson, also called Willie Daly, carries on this traditional, apparently. I haven't actually met him, I have to be honest with you. But anyway, apparently he meets each hopeful single person and enters their information into a famous 150-year-old book called The Lucky Book. And he claims that if you put both your hands on the cover of the book, close your eyes and think of love, then you're going to be married within a year. So there you go. If you're having a few problems in that area, that might be another thing you might want to try.
1: Yeah, besides online dating.
0: Well, we didn't need to, did we? we were lucky.
1: We did the new-fashioned way.
0: Anyway, apparently he's taken credit for about 3,000 marriages, so that's some record, isn't it? Willie says he believes in true love and that such love can be found by simply sitting around tables, having conversations, and most importantly, getting couples dancing with each other to ignite any little sparks that may exist. Well, that sounds like a normal formula, doesn't it, really? Anyway, to that end, the festival offers great music by both local and international musicians and Kayleys in many of the town's pubs and bars. Wally provides his matchmaking consultations from a seat at the matchmaker bar.
1: Well, I love Pinned by Fury, and one whose best songs, I believe, is I'll Take a Glass.
0: Ah, yes, a beautiful one.

0: that's such a beautiful song, isn't it? And he sings it so well. I just love it. Well, today I'm bringing you a recipe that is going to use blackberries. Now, you used not to be able to get very many blackberries, I found, in Queensland. Blackberries, we would always go out picking blackberries when we were young. And Mum would try and make them into jams and different things, because we didn't very often get berries.
1: Well, blackberries, they're not mulberries, are they?
0: No, they do look a wee bit like mulberry, but they're definitely not the same as mulberries, no. In fact, I'm really happy to see blackberries. I have to tell you that it's not actually a fruit that I'm dying over myself, and I actually don't like the ones that normally you get these days in the shop. But so I had to find a way of making them. So anyway, I made this into this. I made these blackberries into this dessert that I hope you like. I adapted it from different recipes that we've kind of joined together. So anyway, try this one. It's a like a little kumquat of not kumquat. Kumquats and oranges.
1: You mean a compote?
0: A compote. Have a go at it. Anyway, what you're going to need is you're going to need either two of those little punnets of blackberries that you can buy from big shopping centres. You know, you can get them when they're on special. Or you can actually use, I've actually found some frozen blackberries too. So you need about 250 grams of them. And you need some lemon juice, and you need a half a cup of caster sugar if you've got it. You can use ordinary sugar if you want, it just takes longer to dissolve. And 3 tablespoons of honey. And then for the another part of this, when you're putting it together, you need 600 mils of whipping cream, 1/4 cup of icing sugar, 1 teaspoon of vanilla, and 1 cup of plain Greek yogurt, but I actually use the Greek yogurt with some vanilla in it. I kind of like vanilla as a taste. So what you have to do is you have to first of all combine. It's not something you do all at once. So you make this blackberry thing first. So you put the blackberries, the lemon juice, the sugar, and the honey in a small saucepan over a medium heat. You lightly mix it until the sugar's all dissolved and it's well combined. And then you turn down the flame to a simmer and simmer it for about 5 to 10 minutes. Then you take it off the heat and let it cool completely. Now, this takes anything from 1 to 3 hours, and it really does have to be cold whenever you're working with it. So you can then add that to a jar. You can put that in the jar if you want, and refrigerate it for at least 3 hours. So you get it cool first, and then you put it in the fridge for about 3 hours. So anyway, when you're ready, then you get the stand mixer or your mixer, and you combine the heavy cream, the icing sugar, and the vanilla, and you mix on high until you see stiff peaks, and then you just fold in that Greek yogurt until everything is lovely and smooth and combined. Now, you can actually refrigerate that now if you want and don't feel like or haven't got the time to build the dessert, or you can actually build the dessert. And to build the dessert, what you do is you just get a little glass and a cup or a small bowl, and you add a base of the cream mix, and then a couple of scoops of the blackberry mix, and then swirl that in the base so it's all kind of mixed up. And then you put alternate mixtures until the cup is full. Now, again, you can refrigerate this if you've prepared it ahead of time, or you can eat it straight away if that's depending on what your life's like.
1: Eat it straight away.
0: And if you've got any blackberries, we never have any blackberries left over, so you can put another little berry on the top. Some people put mint leaves, some people just leave it with a bit of chocolate, put a little bit of grated chocolate on the top. It's really up to you. But it's a nice way of eating. As I said, blackberries wouldn't be my favourite berry. I don't know if I'm a real berry person, really. But anyway, blackberries are probably my least berries that I like. But I do like it made up into this mixture. I think it's probably the sugar and the honey I like. But anyway, Mark, you like it too, don't you?
1: It's lovely.
0: It's a nice, refreshing one. And what I love about it is you can make it ahead of time.
1: If you put a drop of whiskey with the
0: well, actually, that's a good idea. I think it would probably taste
1: just
0: even better.
1: It a little bit,
0: you know.
1: We'll try that next time.
0: Yeah, haven't done that yet, but anyway, give it a go if you think that would work. And I hope you'll enjoy.
1: Well, after thinking about tasting what Brenda just did, we might listen to another song by Barleycorn, Cavern Girl.
0: Lovely.

0: Oh, hasn't he just got the most beautiful voice? I love that song.
1: Yeah, it's one that we haven't played that
0: No,
1: often.
0: I haven't played very often. Sure don't. Anyway, listeners, that's about all we've time for today. We're sadly nearly at the end of our programme. Thank you for listening, and we hope that you've enjoyed the music and the stories that we have shared with you today. Now, don't forget that the autumn, or in our case, the spring equinox, is fast approaching on September the 23rd. So both Mark and I hope you take the time to celebrate the wonderful change of season wherever you are. So from both of us, slán go fóill agus beannadach.
1: Thank you, Brenda. I'm looking forward to the equinoxes. We usually have a bit of a sit down and everything. All right, we've got a little bit more music coming up. The first one will be Slán Liat by Aoife Scott.

0: If you missed part of today's global program, or you would like to listen to the
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0: So welcome everyone to the Wellness Camp Amazon for EV. We are here to explore stories of resilience, healing and well-being across our community. And today we are delighted to welcome the author Lorna Accuri, whose inspiring new book, Abandoned, explores one of the life's most painful experiences, rejection, abandonment and divorce, and offers hope for healing and rediscovering ourselves. She is a clinical nurse specializing in primary health care with a strong focus on mental health. She was born in Durban, South Africa, and she migrated to Australia with her family in 2008, where she began her academic journey, earning a Bachelor of Nursing and currently pursuing a Master's in Nurse Practitioner Mental Health. So Lorna, welcome to the Wellness Canvas and thank you for coming to share with us your experience.
1: Thank you, it's my pleasure.
0: So the title, Abandoned, it sounds powerful and maybe it's in the way that you feel it was necessary to announce it. That what is the inspiration not only behind to write this book, but even to feel the necessity to express that in terms of that word that you use as a title? Well, let's say beyond that, it's represented to us in the experience in a relationship.
1: Abandoned for me stood out because what happened to me was, it was not a warning. I didn't get a warning, actually. It just happened. One night, I was told that I'm no longer going to be a married woman, or I'm not loved, and that was it. And so then on, it just went. It's just like, it's an awakening, but also I felt like abandoned because I'm left in the lurch. Absolutely no hope. Mm. Absolutely don't know what to do. What's the next step? And also why am I being abandoned? Because it wasn't clear.
0: Mm.
1: There was blame, but not clear, because according to me, I knew that my marriage was in a good place and I was also in a good place.
0: Mm.
1: So it was an ambush and I really felt abandoned. There was absolutely nobody that I could turn to. Nobody that I could explain and even ask, why is this happening? Or what happened? What did I do wrong?
0: Mm.
1: You know, why wasn't I good enough?
0: Mm.
1: Basically, I took on that blame as, what did I do?
0: Okay. And in a sense, if I am hearing correctly from you, divorce, it wasn't probably only the process of what we call the process of the papers. No, it's not only a kind of something that we go and then just request. It's something more deep, as I can hear from you, in a sense, not only from the moment, but the process of the experience itself.
1: Yeah, a divorce is not about, I think the last thing you think about is the paperwork.
0: Okay.
1: The settlement and the actual divorce, you know, the actual application, but when divorce starts, somebody is divorcing you. They are cutting all communication. They're cutting a covenant with you. And before all that paperwork, you have to work out your emotional side of things, because it's a shock to the system.
0: Mm.
1: And so then there's a lot of emotions. There's a lot of, like, you know, just trying to figure out what is going on. Why is this happening? So it doesn't just happen in a month or in a week. It goes on for years.
0: Okay.
1: So it's like a peeling a fruit, or, you know, the layers, and just going through the layers every few weeks or every few months or even every few years.
0: Mm.
1: It just doesn't end there.
0: So in that rediscovering things, or trying to make sense of the different layers that you were mentioning, what was behind your intentionality in order to find those meanings amid these situations, these feelings that you were having at that time?
1: I think I just wanted to accept what was being told to me.
0: Mm.
1: And that was being told to me over and over, and I never got the message for 29 years or 30 years. So I think I finally came to that point where enough is enough.
0: Mm.
1: I think I need to step out of what the drama or the scenario or the environment and step back and start looking at myself and trying to put me first.
0: Mm. Yeah, and I can see that because you have one of the subtitles in your book is Reclaiming Your True Self, in a way that probably do you think it wasn't only because of where you were based in a relationship, but as yourself as individual, that you were trying to reclaim your individuality as well?
1: Yeah, I think being married, you lose yourself.
0: Okay.
1: And I'm an Indian, born in South Africa, lived in South Africa, knew nothing about the Indian culture, but we were taught that, you know, even when things are bad, you stay, you fight, you do whatever you have to do to please your spouse, please your husband, and don't bring shame to the family. So I lost my identity. I lost being a woman. I lost being a daughter. I lost being a mom. I lost being me, Lorna. And so I went all out to reclaim my identity. And one of the things I really did was reclaim my name back. And that was a big mission, because being a migrant, I guess you would know that I just can't go and change my name. But it goes along with going back to South Africa and changing my name there, and also getting divorced in South Africa and in Australia. And so that really meant a lot to me, because I finally was getting to be me. I found the Lorna that was lost for 30 years. I actually found the little girl back, and then I found the young girl back, and then I found the women, and I found the really, I saw the bad side of me and I saw the good side of me, and I saw how much I could change and how I'm changing and how I'm evolving. And that was never, ever, I was never given that opportunity to be me, because I was so busy pleasing everyone else. So I was really fighting to get my identity back.
0: And saying that, in terms of the identity, I think it's important, as you were saying, you were considering all taking back those values that they were part of your identity, of your own background. Is there anything apart from that that was emerging as a main value that was able to help you, and that there was always probably there for you to reach out and being able to, yes, I can hold to this in order for me to reach out that claiming on myself?
1: I think for me, the most important thing that helped me in my journey was my faith. I think it doesn't matter what faith you or your belief system is, but for me, being a Christian, I hung on to the faith that with all my life. If I felt like if that's all I got, then why not just do it anyway?
0: Yeah.
1: What have I got to lose?
0: Mm.
1: So I pushed into my faith and my belief system, and that really gave me hope, that gave me resilience, that gave me direction, that helped me stay focused. Faith for me was a really big thing, and is still a big thing.
0: It is good that you mentioned that, because sometimes people feel that it's not part of our system in terms of finding ourselves in whatever representation it is for you. But I think it's somehow we always need some kind of platform that we can settle down. It could be probably from the own perspective, from your own humanity, if that is what it is for you. But I think there are other aspects, as you were saying, of faith, hope, and all these other elements that they can contribute to help you along the way. So I think it's important that you mention it, because somehow it's another possibility for us to understand. It's not necessary that we will find only answers, but we will find the strength that we will be able to continue our journey, knowing, yes, probably that it's not easier, or it's probably more difficult now because of the whole situation and the circumstances. But at the same time, how do we really continue fighting? No? I think it's a kind of, when I say the looking into the titles, so you see that abandon, it's as well, how do you claim, how do I fight for when I feel in that situation? That's how I interpret it as well. I'm not sure if there is anything that you will be able to share with us in that sense, or is something that just probably it wasn't there.
1: No, I've discovered it recently. Actually, your story or my story doesn't define who I am. And
0: yes,
1: it's what happened in the past.
0: Okay.
1: And I have a future. I have a future that's coming. And I have no idea what the future holds, but I know it's going to be good. And then I came to the point where there's a middle, you know, where you're in transition.
0: Mm.
1: And there are days when you think, like, why did it have to happen? You know, you have your days. Your days are not good all the time.
0: Yeah.
1: You have the negative emotions. You have the words that play over and over in your head. Like, you know, why did this happen? How am I going to go on? Am I going to make it? And my book is on the divorce it's a gray divorce. It focuses on the gray divorce, which is divorces that happen after 50. When you divorce in your 50s, you are at that point where you're thinking of retirement. You're thinking of, okay, it's an emptiness. You're going to have a beautiful life with your partner. And you kind of prepare for retirement. But for me, it was my life was just starting again.
0: Mm.
1: And there are days when I just wake up and I'm stuck and I'm stuck and I'm stuck. And I'm just looking and thinking, am I ever going to get out of this? Is it ever going to get better? And because, like I told you, my faith, even though you can have your faith, but it doesn't make things any easier. It actually intensifies the issues. And I think that's where you gotta push through.
0: Okay.
1: And you just, and the tools that I use to push through is just like clinging onto small groups in the community.
0: Okay.
1: Like talking to other women that's going through similar, talking to other men, because I'm not only someone that was going to focus on women, because I really also want to know what's happening with the man. Like, why is he doing these things?
0: Mm.
1: Why is he running away?
0: Yeah.
1: Why is he running away from responsibility? Why is he running away from accountability? What is going on in his head? So even though my book is focused on the women, but my heart is also for the man.
0: Mm.
1: Because you just don't become that type of person overnight.
0: Yeah. And that was the other question I was thinking, because before you mentioned it, but there probably will be individuals, or in this case groups, that you were saying that they will probably help you along the way and during your journey, not necessarily always to find an understanding, but to feel supported. And I think it's important that you mention it, because somehow we feel sometimes that yes, this is a personal or individual problem, but there is always community that can support us during those situations, don't you think?
1: Yes, community plays a big part. I know that because I worked in community and I've been really engaging with a lot of community networks and also with people. I found my place in community as where I belonged. I actually found it hard to tell my family and friends what I was thinking or what I was going through, but I felt it a lot more comfortable talking to a stranger.
0: Mm.
1: I guess I felt that I'm never going to see that stranger again, so it was okay to just tell them,
0: okay,
1: you know?
0: Yeah.
1: But for me, I created long-term relationships. Like I probably befriended them on social media, or I gave them my details and said we can do coffee, or, you know, I'll be honest, I never really followed through with the coffee thing because I'm always so busy, but I'm also so afraid of getting out there and being a friend, because part of my issues were I never had friends.
0: Mm.
1: I was isolated. I was told that nobody really wanted to be friends with me. Either okay. was too much or I was just not good enough. So to get back and get friends and to actually get people to listen to me, and it's all new for me.
0: Okay.
1: It's really, it's a challenge, but I'm getting there.
0: Yeah. Well, I think I want to, at this moment, I want to acknowledge your strength and braveness in order for us to share your story. And I am grateful that we had the opportunity today to listen to you, to this experience of hope and healing. That's especially, it's a very prominent and very profound what you were sharing with us. But I will invite you probably just to have a moment, and if there is one message that you would want to share directly to people probably that will face in not necessarily the same situation but similar in the context of being in the process of divorce.
1: There's so much I want to say, but I'm just going to speak to the people that are going through it right now, or the people that have gone through it, and you know, the people that are thinking about it, men and women I'm talking to. It affects everyone. So if you make the choice to divorce your partner or walk away, it not only affects you, it affects your entire family.
0: Mm.
1: It affects your entire family, meaning that your kids, their kids, and you know, it's just not about you, what you want. And I think divorce makes people selfish, because it's, I'm not happy, I got to get out. I respect that, and I really hand it to people that actually come out and say, I'm not happy and I want out. But when they don't tell you the truth and they blame you and they walk away, and that makes it really difficult.
0: Mm.
1: The hope that I could give, and the best advice that I could give to someone, is be the best version of yourself. Before you get into a marriage, put out your expectations to your partner and tell them, you know, exactly, be the real you, don't be fake.
0: Mm.
1: So you just be you, tell them what the expectations are, so that when you're in the marriage and, you know, if they don't meet that expectation, then at least you have that platform where you can talk about it and say, remember we spoke about this and I don't see you doing what you said you want to do. Then so there is that opportunity to talk about it. But most of us, we have that honeymoon where we fall in love and we everything else just goes blank. We move in with that person and then we get married. And I see people marry so young. And I just think, is this marriage going to even last? And I know I'm the last person to talk about it, but I just wish that I was told what I have learned in the last few years. So the advice that I would give is, you know, talk about it before you go into the marriage. Mm. Talk about it like, you know, don't be someone else because you want to influence the other person. Don't lose yourself in that process.
0: Mm.
1: If someone loves you for who you are, then they'll stay with you. They'll stick around. But if they're in it for their own gain, their own agenda, I think they just come, do what they have to do, and then take whatever they want to take and then go and leave you and they move on to the next.
0: Mm.
1: So the most, for us migrants, and I'm talking like non, you know, especially people coming from other countries, the pressure of migrating, the pressure of finding jobs, the pressure of studying, the pressure of even fitting in community and in other cultures, even the Western culture, you know, there's a lot of pressure. That is why we need to connect with people in the community, groups, you know, community like churches and mosques and, you know, I would say temples and things that where you can connect.
0: Mm.
1: Because you, that's where you can actually find your voice as well.
0: Okay.
1: I think, and the most important thing is find your voice. Don't let other people speak for you or over you.
0: Mm.
1: Use your voice, because your voice has power. It has impact. Mm. And that's what I've learned in this process, that if I keep silent, I'm going to really die with a story and it's not going to have any impact.
0: Okay.
1: And whereas if I speak out, it's going to impact someone, and then it's going to teach the next person to speak out as well.
0: Mm, definitely. Yeah, well, thank you for your kind words, your encouragement. and the courage as well for yourself to really come to us and open yourself to this opportunity. And I think it's I'm really grateful for having this moment and with you, and hopefully it will not be the last one. Mm-hmm. So you are more than welcome anytime to these microphones, and I think it's important, as you were saying, to present and express your voice. It's a way that other people will see that it's possible to find that meaning that probably is missing in their lives, and in the way that probably they never thought about it. So we are grateful for yourself. We are grateful and fortunate to be with us today, and we wish you the best. Okay, thank you.
1: Thank you.
0: Remember, if this topic resonates with you, you don't have to face a relationship breakdown or emotional distress alone. Here are some trusted services available to people in Brisbane. 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

Hi, I'm Brisbane Lord Mayor Adrian Schrinner. It's been a year since we rolled out almost 160,000 new green bins to residents across Brisbane. In fact, if you lined up every green bin in Brisbane end to end, it'd stretch all the way from here to Gympie. 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

0: Time for our weekly update from the Councillor for Central Ward, Chair of Community Arts, Councillor Vicky Howard. Good afternoon, Councillor. Happy spring.
1: Oh, good afternoon, Irene. Happy spring to you. We had Wattle Day last week, which was amazing. And, of course, Wattle is our national emblem, isn't it? So it's a very exciting time.
0: It is an exciting time. And, oh, my goodness, I can't believe that we're three quarters of the way through the year and we've just finished Multicultural Month. And usually it stops, but it's going to keep on going. I don't know what your calendar's like. Mine is absolutely full. So what's happening in your world there?
1: Well, I think with Multicultural Month, I think there's at least one more event, and that's the Matsuri Brisbane 2026, and that's our wonderful Japanese community. And their event is on this Saturday, the 5th of September, from 10 a.m. to 5 p.m. And it's at the Whites Hill State College, which is at Camp Hill. And Irene, I think it'll be a lovely event to pop along to, some wonderful Japanese festival games and some cultural displays and, of course, some beautiful food and, of course, those wonderful taiko drums. And I know that you've been hearing them recently and I know how fantastic they are. So that would be a lovely performance, the Matsuri Brisbane, which is on this Saturday, the 5th of September.
0: If you have never seen them, please just go along and have a look. You would never need to go to the gym if you were a taiko drummer. They're absolutely amazing. So fit, synchronized, beautiful. So what else have we got there? Because I know we've
1: well,
0: got
1: of course, yes, of course, Irene, we're starting with our wonderful Brisbane Festival kicks off, you know, all of September, of course, the city turns pink with our Brisbane Festival and South Bank is coming alive with some beautiful artwork and a wonderful space that people are going to be entertained with some of the amazing events that are happening from dawn to dusk over there. But of course, early in the piece, we're having the wonderful River Fire, and that's River Fire by Australian Retirement Trust will be happening on Saturday, the 5th of September. And of course, Irene, everyone in the city gets very excited when the Royal Australian Air Force do those rehearsal flights across Brisbane. And so on Thursday, the 3rd of September, at around about 12:30 in the Brisbane CBD, we're going to have the C-17 Globemaster 3 getting ready for the wonderful River Fire. And then on Friday, the 4th of September, again around about 12:30, the Super Hornets will be around. So that is going to be amazing. And then, of course, to see the actual event is Saturday, the 5th of September, and around about 4:52, the Globemaster, and then around 5:20 is the Super Hornets in the skies of Brisbane. And, of course, that's all getting ready for the amazing fireworks that will be at 7 o'clock. And Irene, I think this is such an annual event now. It's something that Brisbane's iconic skyline just comes to life. And there's a number of vantage points, of course, that you can see. I'll be up on the cliffs at New Farm and with many, many of our local residents up there. But, of course, the main event, I think, is happening over at South Bank. So wonderful opportunity for us all to enjoy the River Fire by Australian Retirement Trust, but also to have a look at the program for the amazing Brisbane Festival. There is just something for everyone and their program is amazing. And I know, Irene, you're looking very much forward to the Fijian Flying Circus and there's block parties, there's a St. Lucia block party, there's a Maruka block party. There's Daybreaker, which is a wake up and dance, and that's on the 12th of September. So something for everyone. And so really encourage your listeners to go on to the website, go on to the Brisbane Festival website and look at the program for this fantastic year.
0: Now that includes the Verso Projects, a festival village at South Bank, doesn't it?
1: Absolutely. And there'll be a number of events that are happening over there. And of course, what is really great is the fact that it Brisbane just comes alive, and so we're able to enjoy that that amazing showcase, and also, of course, to enjoy what Southbank has to offer. There's some events at the Piazza, but there's also some events in the forecourt. So it really is extra special, and we're very, very happy that there's so many wonderful things happening across Brisbane.
0: Oh, and we've got people coming from interstate especially for it, because Brisbane does come alive. We are one of the most exciting cities in Australia, and I believe we've even got the Wynnum Manly Jazz and Swing Festival on the Sunday.
1: We certainly have. So Sunday the 6th of September at George Clayton Park, it's the Wynnum Manly Jazz and Swing Festival. It's a free community celebration, and of course it's a wonderful opportunity to get out into George Clayton Park at Manly and to enjoy a little bit of jazz, a little bit of wonderful big band performances, and maybe a little bit of dancing.
0: Sounds exciting. And at the same time, Wynnum Municipal Hall has got the Lord Mayor Seniors Cabaret Showcase preview.
1: Well, we so much look forward to those seniors cabarets, and I know that they bring a lot of joy to people right across Brisbane. And of course, there's a number of events that are happening with the in the lead up to the gala, which will be in October. But Irene, aren't we fortunate to have so much talent in our wonderful city of Brisbane?
0: And for them to enjoy the opportunity to keep on creating and performing. Absolutely amazing opportunities there. So tell me a little bit about, you know, the Brisbane City Council also needs people like women bus drivers. And is there an opportunity for us to become one of those lovely people that become bus drivers?
1: Yes, Irene, there's always the opportunity for people to become bus drivers, and particularly where we would like to encourage women to think about that as a career. And so there is really something for everyone to enjoy in Brisbane, but not only to enjoy, but perhaps to work for Brisbane City Council, because we have so many exciting things to do.
0: Now, Councillor, with that, I'm talking now about volunteers in our city ourselves. So tell me about our beautiful volunteers that give us a tour of the city.
1: Yes, Irene, we have wonderful Brisbane greeters who are always happy to show people around Brisbane. And not only that, we also have some tours with the Museum of Brisbane, which is at the City Hall. But we just know that people really love exploring our wonderful city. We've got 50-cent fares across all of our public transport, and what a great way that is to get around our city of Brisbane. There's so much to see and do. We've got our beautiful city cats, our wonderful Cross River ferries, and of course, you could be lucky enough to see the Kanga cat, which of course is showing everyone how ready we are for the Olympics and the Paralympics to come to Brisbane in 6 short years. So there really is such an exciting number of things that we can do to get in and around Brisbane.
0: Now, Councillor, I know we've just mentioned city cats and ways to get around the city. Can you tell us a little bit about city cats and how many do we have?
1: Well, Irene, we have a fleet of 28 city cats and 5 kitty cats. And we've got a network of 22 terminals that stretch from the University of Queensland at St Lucia all the way through to North Shore Hamilton. And that's a great way to take visitors that are to Brisbane to show them our beautiful Brisbane River and also the surrounding areas of there. The City Cat fleet has wheelchair and pram access. It has toilet facilities on board, open decks, and of course some of our City Cats have 2 decks, so that it's a wonderful way to get around the city. And we're also excited to sort of, as I said, have a few that sort of give a bit of a nod to Brisbane, like our Bluey City Cats and our Kanga Cat. And we're very, very lucky, I think, to have such a way to get around our beautiful city of Brisbane. And, of course, North Shore, you can go to the wonderful festival up there on the weekend. And so, again, what a great way to get around our city, all for 50 cents.
0: Absolutely amazing. And it's a great thing for tourists, you know, to, if you've got friends that come to visit you, to take them for a day out, 50-cent fare.
1: It's absolutely fantastic.
0: It's great. Now, with activities in the city, I know we've got had Multicultural Month and we've got a whole heap of stuff happening with Riverfest. Do we still have our City Hall concerts?
1: We certainly do. And this week, I think, is going to be extra special. So David Bailey is going to be performing at the organ to a movie, a silent movie, and it's called The General, and it's a Buster Keaton classic, and it's celebrating the 100th anniversary of Buster Keaton's classic railroad comedy, The General. So how exciting. I love it when that organ plays in City Hall. I'm often there and I can hear it being played, and it's just extra special. So I think that will be one not to be missed. That's on Tuesday, the 8th of September at midday. And of course, Irene, the very next day, you can pop along to our wonderful City Mall and see our gathering, which is our Aboriginal and Torres Strait Islander event that happens every Wednesday from February to November. And of course, this week, Irene, its gathering is presenting Rochelle Pitt. And Rochelle is a singer-songwriter, and I think that's going to be something extra special. She's been singing since she was very young, and a collection of uplifting and empowering songs that honour our First Nations people and experiences. And what a great way to spend a Wednesday lunchtime. So 12 noon to 1 p.m. at the Queen Street Mall main stage. And then, of course, if you pop up to the top of the mall, we have our Brisbane City Markets, which is always a very popular event as well.
0: Wow, so much to do that's free in Brisbane. And I see that we've just launched MoveWell.
1: Irene, we're excited to just launch our MoveWell Brisbane, and it's a way that we can get people out and about into our beautiful parks. We have more than 2,000 parks right across Brisbane, and we're hoping that everyone will discover free and low-cost ways to move, connect and recharge. And from everything from sunrise yoga to dance, Pilates, cooking workshops, mindfulness sessions, we're bringing more activities across our city with more times and locations. Now, we've always had a wonderful program called the Active and Healthy Program, and that's still remaining, but it's all moving into what we call Move Well Brisbane, and that's our goal program, our Active and Healthy Program. We've added more classes so that more people can get out and about, and whether you're keen for a morning session or an after-work reset, there is something for everyone, and particularly on the weekend, we know that families like to get out and about. So we ask people to check our What's On calendar to avoid missing out, but there are activities for everyone, and really encourage your listeners to have a look and see if there's something in their local park.
0: I've noticed that nutrition and cooking workshops are also available. So yes, definitely check out that website for What's On in your area. Councillor, it's that time. We've almost exhausted our time. So much to do here. What have a message does the Lord Mayor have for us this week?
1: Well, the Lord Mayor is also very keen for us to keep our city clean and sustainable. And one of the ways that we do that is to clear the clutter without the cost, as curbside collection is out and about in your particular suburb. And this week, Irene, the suburbs are Darra, Allen Grove, Forest Lake, Richlands and Wacol. And we're asking people to put their large curbside items out on by Sunday, the 6th of September, and that will be collected during the week starting the 7th of September. And what a great way that is to just do a bit of spring cleaning, because we are now in spring, and the Lord Mayor is absolutely delighted to be able to provide that service to all of our residents of Brisbane, and we think that it's a very much loved one. There's people that also do a little bit of fortune hunting around the streets, and that's okay too, because it's all about recycling and it's all about making sure that we're keeping our city neat and tidy.
0: Well, Councillor, once again, you've filled us up with so many activities and services that are available for us. Would you come back next week? Because I can see the diary is just filling up again.
1: I'd love to, because there is so much happening between now and Christmas in our beautiful city of Brisbane, Irene. And I really appreciate you giving us the opportunity to talk to your listeners about all of the amazing things that happen across Brisbane.
0: Well, thank you very much. We'll catch up with you next week.
1: See you then.
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4: Hi, I'm Adrian Schrinner, Lord Mayor of Brisbane. The first roads under our record Operation Smooth resurfacing program are now complete, with plenty more on the way. It's the biggest resurfacing effort in the city's history, delivering nearly a million square metres of smoother roads across some of Brisbane's busiest routes. Operation Smooth builds on our Big Fill pothole blitz, which at its peak saw a pothole repaired every 2 minutes across the city. It's all part of our investment to improve our roads, tackle congestion, and keep Brisbane moving.

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4: Hi, I'm Brisbane Lord Mayor Adrian Schrinner. 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

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Until 10 p.m. next Saturday, this is Irene saying,

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plate, salted clay pans. 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

0: Kia ora, ko Jane Randall tēnei, ke te whakarongo mai koutou ki Radio 4EB, te hōtaka reo Māori, te karanga o te kōwhai.
1: I would like to acknowledge the Turrbal and Jagera peoples, the traditional custodians of the lands on which we gather and broadcast here in Brisbane, and pay my respects to their elders, past and present. As Māori living here I te whenua moimoia, we are grateful to live, work and share our reo and culture on these lands. I acknowledge the First Peoples of this whenua, their enduring connection to country, culture and community, and offer my respect and gratitude. Ngā mihi nui. 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I would like to take a moment to acknowledge the passing of our respected rangatira, kaiako and champion of te reo Māori, te kepa takataka o Rangi Sterling, Uncle Kepa. Te Kepa dedicated much of his life to Māori education, te reo Māori and tikanga, helping to create pathways for generations of Māori akonga and whānau. For those of us who continue to learn, speak and share our reo, whether at home, in our communities or across the airwaves, we acknowledge those who walked before us and helped to ensure that our reo would continue to be heard. To Te Kepa's whānau pani, we send our aroha and whakaro at this time. Haere rā e te rangatira, moe mai rā, moe mai rā, i roto i te rangi Mārie. My heart is lamenting at the loss of our rangatira, Uncle Kepa Sterling, and two dear friends, Andy Morland and Paula O'Connor. 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

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Iwa te kaumāwaru i Ratahi FM. I runga i Irirangi Whā EB, i raro i te Storybridge i Piripane. Nau mai, haere mai ki tā mātou hōtaka te karanga o te kōwhai. And while we remember those who have passed, we continue to move forward and embrace the gift of life. And what a fitting time to celebrate one of the greatest gifts handed down to us, tō tātou reo Māori, our Māori language. E te whānau, Mahuru Māori is upon us. Mahuru Māori is an opportunity to challenge ourselves to use more te reo Māori in our everyday lives. This year, Mahuru Māori begins on 11th September, following the Maramataka Māori. And I love that Mahuru Māori is for everyone. It doesn't matter where you are on your reo journey, your challenge might be speaking Māori for an entire day, an hour each day, or simply using a kia ora, ka kite, or another kupu Māori that you don't normally use. And as many of you know, I too am still on my journey of learning te reo Māori. I make mistakes, I ask questions, and sometimes I have to try again. Well, many times I have to try again. But that's how we learn, right? So my little wero to myself, and perhaps to you too, for Mahuru Māori is, kia maia, be brave, give it a go. Use the reo you have, add another kupu, try another sentence, and most importantly, kōrero Māori. Kōrero Māori. And alongside Mahuru Māori, we also celebrate Te Wiki o Te Reo Māori, Māori Language Week. Te Wiki reminds us that our reo belongs not only in the classroom or on the marae, but in our homes, our workplaces, our communities, and right here, i runga i Irirangi Whā EB on Radio 4EB. Every kia ora, every waiata, every karakia, every new kupu we learn, and every conversation we attempt helps keep te reo Māori living and growing. This year's kaupapa encourages us to find ways, big or small, to bring te reo into everyday life. For those of us living away from Aotearoa, I think there was something particularly special about hearing and speaking our reo here i te whenua moemoeā. It keeps us connected, connected to our whakapapa, connected to our whānau, connected to our whenua, and connected to one another. He taonga te reo Māori, our reo is a treasure. Anei tētahi waiata, he kākano ahau. Composed by Dr. Hōhepa Tamehana Tūhoe, Te Whakatohea, in 2001, drawing inspiration from the whakatauki, he kākano ahau i ruia mai, i rangiatea, and the importance of whakapapa, identity, and te reo Māori. Whakarongo mai.

0: 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No mai hoki mai ki te hōtaka, te karanga o te kōwhai, te matapihi o te ao Māori. This morning, I am very happy to welcome two special manuhiri from Mau Aotearoa. Two beautiful wahine Māori who have come together with a shared moemoeā, following their dreams and turning their whakaaro into something very special. One of the things I love about our hōtaka is having the opportunity to kōrero with our people, to hear their stories, celebrate their mahi, and to learn more about the kaupapa that inspires them. And today, rather than me telling their story, I'm going to let these two wahine share their own kōrero, where their journey began, what brought them together, and the moemoeā behind Mau Aotearoa. So, no mai haere mai kaurua. Thank you both so much for joining me this morning.
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2: Kia ora, Ali.
0: Kia ora. So, for our listeners who are meeting you for the first time or are excited to hear your kōrero, ko wai kaurua, tell us a little bit about yourselves and where you come from.
2: Tēnā koe, tēnā koutou. 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I'm Jasmine. I'm from a little town called Rua Wai. And my parents are from Ngāti Whātua, Ngā Puhi, and Te Rārawa.
0: Kia ora, Jasmine.
1: Kia ora koutou, ko Summer Pocklington tōku ingoa, he uri ahau no Te Aupauri, Ngā Puhi, Ngāti Whātua, e noho ana au ki Whangarei. My name is Summer Pocklington. I am a proud Northern bred wahine Māori, born and bred in Taitokerau, Northland girl through and through, and feel really privileged to be talking with you this morning.
0: Oh, tēnā kaurua, tēnā kaurua, tēnā kaurua. Right, we may as well get right into it because I know our listeners will be wanting to know. Tell us about Mau Aotearoa. What is the kaupapa and how did it begin?
1: Okay, that's a big question, actually. What is Mau Aotearoa? So how did it begin? Jasmine and I have been in a business relationship ourselves for the past, how long?
2: 2 years?
1: Two years. Working in a space that we're really passionate about around health and fitness. But Mau came together, if I was to be quite honest with you, we're obviously living in Aotearoa and at the moment, we're living in a really hard economic climate, and it was basically, it came to be because we knew we needed a side hustle. Things are really tough, and we had wanted to start some kind of business outside of what we were doing, but we really had no idea, and it was something that we had kind of been thinking about, and we knew once we found it that we would know what it would be, and one day we just kind of landed on bags because we both had this love for bags, and we realised that it is quite niche, that there isn't, you know, in terms of pākehi Māori, a lot of our people are doing fashion, you know, in terms of e-commerce, it's a lot of fashion clothing more specifically, but there aren't many who are doing bags and more specifically in that kind of travel area. So we saw that there was a gap in the market and decided to take the idea and run with it.
0: Hapai, so your entrepreneurship between the two of you recognise that gap. A lot of people recognise the gap, but they don't run with it. So what made you both run with it? And I'm pleased you have both run with it, by the way.
2: Yeah. Well, we've both wanted to do more for quite a few years now. Even before we started our business 2.5 years ago, we have been thinking about something for quite some time now. And I'm a risk taker, so I'm not scared of taking risks. And I think Summer was the person that I needed to make it happen. And so with us together, we were just like, let's do it.
1: I think we both recognise that we bring different strengths or have different strengths. So in the areas that I lack, Jasmine's really strong in, and vice versa. We had already worked together in business for more particularly closely in the last year, every day. And there's a mutual respect that we have for each other. So it's never felt like there was any kind of tension or, you know, like, I don't agree with you. It's a, we really respect each other's opinions, and it's nice to be in a business relationship where you don't feel too scared to bring your thoughts or your opinions forward. And you know that if you do, that they will be received with respect as well. So I think we do that well together. And I would say that the last year particularly has been, maybe without us even realizing it, was that it was a test to see if we were able to do something bigger and be able to work together on a bigger project. And we did it so well last year that it just seemed like a natural progression to try something else, you know, that was a lot risk, had a lot more risk, and do it.
0: Oh, ka pai. I follow Mo Aotearoa on Instagram, and what I see, what comes through for me, is that that connection between you both, and you don't take things too seriously, and there's a lot of fun with you both working together as well, which is apart from the magnificent designs and the product that you are about to share with the world, it's, you showed who you are on a personal level. And that's a great connection. You can also see the whanaungatanga between you both as well. So the Māori values really stand out strong, which is what I love also. But you know what? Let's start talking about your amazing products and how you chose what you chose, your design, your colours. So yeah, what was the whakaaro or inspiration behind starting this kaupapa?
2: I'll let Summer do it. She can articulate it really
1: well. But like I said earlier, we both have this love for bags. Mm-hmm. And what we both know in business is that you need to, there needs to be a problem. And so we had decided that we were going to create the ultimate bag for wahine. We knew our market, our target market specifically. We knew where they worked, how they shopped, you know, their salary, that type of thing. And so we were like, what else, what would they need in a bag? So we were designing the ultimate bag, and we spent hours and hundreds of hours and money and everything on it for it to finally arrive, and us both realized that it wasn't the ultimate bag, it was an absolute mess. We were like, we have just overthought everything about this bag. And it actually arrived, and I said to Jasmine, chuck it in the bin. What a waste of time. And so I think because we had spent so much time on it, we were like, well, we're doing this, So we need to pivot, and we need to pivot fast. And we landed on suitcase covers. And so I had been to Rarotonga in November last year, and I ended up getting dengue fever, and my whole family did, and we were really crook on the way home. And I just remember being at the airport as well. I can picture it in my head. I was so sick that I was leaning up against the wall because, you know, there were no seats to sit down. And I didn't have a bag to lean on or anything. And so I was leaning up against the wall, and I remember looking over and just thinking, like, every bag looks exactly the same. And so when we did land on suitcase slips or luggage slips, I said to Jasmine, I remember in that moment being like, man, I wish I could identify my bag easily, because then I could just sit up against this wall and get up when I needed to. But I kept on getting up thinking, oh, this is my bag. It wasn't my bag. So I just remember thinking it, like, there was so much energy and like concentration that I had to use to get up each time. And it was because I was so sick, like, I ended up in hospital. My son and I ended up in the hospital. We were so crook. I said to Jasmine, man, it would have been good to have, you know, those luggage slips in. So, you know, if you think about it, when you travel, a majority of those conveyor belts are filled with black suitcases. And then we also have whānau who are going and buying new suitcases because they don't want to look bad with their old suitcases. And so we just really quickly identified the problem, and that there was a gap there, and that, you know, ultimately, I guess the bigger picture would be that we'd love to design a suitcase, you know, a range of suitcases, but that's a lot of money. And we also wanted to create something that was affordable for whānau, you know. So if you've got a big family, you're not having to spend $400, $400, $500 on a suitcase. You can spend, a lot less and get a luggage slip where it still looks beautiful. It still represents who you are. You carry it with you overseas, so people will immediately know that you're either Māori or you're from New Zealand. And you can carry it proudly as well. And when it came to the design, I'll be totally honest with you. When we had this conversation, I said to Jasmine, I prefer really simple designs. Like, I'm a lot on the market at the moment is quite complex designs. There's a lot of mixed designs as well. So it's not necessarily one design. It's a whole lot of different Māori designs in one. And it's not something that I would personally gravitate towards. So I said, I like it nice and simple. And that's when we met with our the wahine, who's also based here in Taitokiro, who designed it. We were really specific about wanting something really simple, beautiful, really feminine as well, because, like, to be honest, that is our target market, is wahine. And it's just a bonus when we've got Tāne Māori saying, you know, we love the design too. That's great. But initially it was about having something really simple, beautiful, that represents who we are, and where you can wear it safely as well, where you don't feel like, oh, am I, you know, because we know that a lot of our people as well, like, am I Māori enough to wear this? Am I Māori enough to wear these earrings or these kākahu or carry this bag? And so I think just by keeping it simple, and, like, we've already identified that we've got people are coming into our DMs all the time saying, you know, we love this. We've even got Pākehā saying, we love this so much. Is it okay for us to wear it? Can we buy this? And that was the idea, that this, you know, as much as it's for our whānau Māori, we want, you know, other people who from New Zealand want to wear it and wear it proudly as well. This is who I am. This is where I'm from.
0: Ai, kia ora.
1: Yeah.
0: Oh, that's amazing. Well, you know, you've just answered every question that I had for you.
1: Sorry.
0: No, kapai, kapai. Listen, I love it. And the three words that come to mind is accessible, whānau-oriented, and inclusive. So it's not just for te ao Māori, it's for everyone, katoa. That's just so beautiful. Well, I would say now is a good time for he waiata tuatahi. And this waiata is one of Jasmine and Summer's favourite waiata, a good te tai tokerau waiata, Toro Mai. And this rendition is from the Aotearoa songbook. Whakarongo mai tētahi waiata.

0: Kia ora, ko Jane and Randall tēnei, kei te whakarongo mai koutou ki Radio 4EB, te hōtaka reo Māori, te karanga o te kōwhai.
1: Nau mai hoki mai e te whānau ki a mātou kōrero me Jasmine Raua ko Summer, ngā kai whakatū o Mau Aotearoa. I guess then my next question is, kaurua, when are you opening your doors to order?
2: we plan to launch our first product, which will be the suitcase covers, in approximately, not too far away, a week and a half. It could be 2 weeks. We don't want to give a specific date because we want our shipment to be here before we sell them, because we want to get them out to our customers straight away. So we're not doing pre-orders for our suitcase covers. We're waiting for all our stock to be here, and then we're going to launch. So the plan was the 2nd of September.
3: We've got our stock. It's here in the country. It will be delivered, but we're waiting on our packaging. So we will, we're hoping to have it the 2nd of September, maybe the week after, but it's pretty soon.
4: You know what? Whenever it comes, you better have enough stock, because I reckon you're going to sell out.
3: So the plan from the beginning, because we're both planners, was to get all of our stock, every piece, every whatever, and launch it all at once in November. We had started our social media 4 weeks ago just for Jasmine and I, and no one else was supposed to see it. We just got all excited and we're like, oh, we'll take these photos. And so we walked outside the gym, because our office is based in a gym, and we put it on the grass and we took these photos. And anyway, we're saying, oh, that's a pretty cool line, not too bad for an iPhone. Took them, and I made the mistake of liking it from my personal page on Instagram. And so it got into people's algorithm. And it got shared, and overnight we got 500 followers. And so for me, that's like the worst thing that could happen, because I'm such a planner. I was like, oh my gosh, I can't believe this is happening. But now that we're here, I think it was meant to be that way. So we're actually, you know, our customer is actually learning the collection as we are. And so they're essentially getting a say as well. So we're able to put out to people, what do you think of this? And it helps us determine how much we order. But not only that, because we're dripping it out, I think it's better for whānau, because then they're not having to spend a whole heap of money trying to get everything at once. They can, you know, there's that break in between where if they need to, they can save money to be able to buy the next pieces. Because, you know, we don't want our whānau going into debt trying to get the whole collection, and we know that that can happen. So I think it was meant to happen this way. We will release two products pretty much every month leading up into December.
4: So releasing two products every month leading up to December.
3: Yeah. So luggage slips. So for September, it'll be our luggage slips and our phone cases. We've got phone cases and iPod cases. So it will be essentially a tech pack. So luggage slips and our tech pack.
4: Wow. Because I remember when Mau Aotearoa popped up, I was like, oh, what's this? Oh, my God, that looks great. Oh, that's Jessie. You know, so being Māori, it's pretty cool, isn't it? We're connected in so many ways. But after speaking to you both, your whakaaro around making it accessible, affordable for our whānau, I just love that. So you've thought a lot more than just having a thriving business for yourselves. You've thought about your customers.
3: Yeah, we have. And I think that's why, another reason why this partnership works so well, is because we know that we've got the same values. And so this isn't about just, you know, making money for ourselves. We know that we're both community driven, and that this, you know, whatever is made, it wouldn't just benefit us and our immediate whānau, that it would benefit our wider whānau, our community, our, we'll give back to our hapū, our iwi. And we've had these conversations, and I think that's really important when you go into a partnership, that you do have the same values, otherwise it just won't work. And so I recognised that really quickly with Jasmine, and I'm sure she did with me too. And so, you know, it's definitely not just about us and just about being really tika and pono on what we do as well.
4: Kia ora. I can hear that. And it's like, you know, I can't wait to have that slip on my suitcase when my sister and I go on our Mediterranean cruise, and just to show off your brand, and to show off, well, actually, it's not show off, it's just showing how proud we are to be Māori. And so that's what you both are doing for everyone that's going to buy your beautiful product. You're helping us to show how proud we are of who, you know, to whom we belong. Wherever we are in this world. Oh man, I can't wait for the ordering doors to open.
2: Oh, that's so amazing. Thank you.
4: Tō ingoa, mau Aotearoa, can you kōrero to us about your name, please?
2: Yeah, so originally we were originally going to do kids bags first. Was it? Or that was one of our ideas anyway. Kids bag and then the, you know, the everything bag for the one. The cool everything bag. And so we were like, oh, what's a lovely name? That, and we're like, oh, well, what are our kids' names? And then one of Summer's kids is Maisie, and my daughter's middle name is Mo. And we're like, oh, Maisie and Mo. And I was like, oh, that's a super cute name, Maisie and Mo. And then we were like, oh, well, Mo in Māori actually means to wear or to carry. And then Summer's like, that's it. Sorry, Maisie Boo.
3: Sorry, don't worry about my daughter. Take her out. It's meant to be Mo.
2: Sorry, Maisie Boo.
3: And Jasmine, because of Jasmine, the way she is, she's so lovely. She's going, oh, no, but I feel bad. Put Maisie and I said, no way, man. It's meant to be Mo. And so we, just Mo on its own, we were like, oh, that's nice, but we feel like there needs to be something else. And so we added Aotearoa to it, and it's actually worked out perfectly, because we've, you know, when I said we pivoted and we ended up in this very niche travel space, we're like, it was meant to be.
2: And it's so, yeah, I'm so proud of the name. It's my nana's name, so my nanny Mo, and so that's who Trixie was named after. So it's just meant to be.
3: And we knew, like, it wasn't even a thing in my head, because obviously there's a deeper connection for Jasmine, but I didn't feel any, like, you know, like I was missing out in any way. When we landed on that, I knew that that's what it was meant to be. And so, yeah, I said to Jasmine, don't worry about it. It's all good. This is what it's meant to be.
4: Well, it's beautiful in its simplicity, isn't it?
3: It is.
4: Yeah.
3: It is. And we actually get a lot of comments saying, like, would love the name. Lots of whānau Māori here, and like in our gym as well, you know, who are like really deep into that, you know, te ao Māori space as well, have come to us and said, like, what a cool name, what a beautiful name.
2: And we love that everyone remembers it, because there's been many brands that I've seen, you know, on Instagram and on social media that I love, and then you know, I might come in and say, someone like, did you see that brand?
3: What was their name?
2: You know, you can't remember the name. So for us to hear people remembering the name is just beautiful.
4: Mm. Well, Mo Aotearoa will be getting shared all around the world, I can tell you that much. Oh, no, just so beautiful, just so beautiful. Where are we next? So I've spoken about Instagram, and for our whānau listening today who would like to learn more, how can people connect with Mo Aotearoa?
2: So we have an Instagram, which is Mo_ Aotearoa. The same username for TikTok. And then on Facebook, just Mo Aotearoa. We also have a website, so www.moaotearoa.co.nz.
3: www.moaotearoa.co.nz. And at the moment, the website isn't live. It won't go live until we have, you know, go live with our first products. But in the meantime, you can subscribe. So those subscribers will be the first to know when, you know, the dates, when we go live, that type of thing. And any, you know, future drops, they'll be the first to know.
4: Aye, because I did my research. I went onto your website and I've subscribed.
3: Excellent. Great. That's good. That's good to hear.
4: Also, do you deliver outside of Aotearoa, or you do?
2: Yes. Well, initially, we'll be shipping to Aotearoa and Australia.
4: Oh, great. I'm pleased I live in Australia.
3: Ireland and Australia initially, yeah.
4: Oh, ka pai, ka pai. Kaurua, is there anything that I may have missed that you feel is really, really important that you would like to share with our listeners? I tēnei rā.
2: Do you want to talk about the pattern? And what is that? No.
3: I think, I'm trying to think.
2: No.
3: I think, I'm trying to think.

0: whānau Māori the best that we can in this very niche space as well, that we're really proud to be Māori and that we hope we make, you know, our, not just our own whānau and hapū and iwi, but, you know, Māori in general feel really proud of what we do, the way we present ourselves, the almanaki, not just of our customers, but of the way we treat our suppliers and that type of thing as well.
1: Oh, ka pai. And I can hear the importance of te ao Māori, our tikanga, our Māori identity within the kaupapa of Māo Aotearoa, just how important that is for your mahi, your branding, and who you are as individuals and businesswomen.
0: Yeah, definitely.
1: Mothers.
0: Yeah.
1: So it's a very inspiring story. So if there's one thing you'd like to share with he wahine who are, you know, maybe sitting there at home thinking, what can I do? What's one piece of advice, apart from them listening to this kōrero, what's one piece of advice that you would share?
0: In terms of business?
1: In terms of motivation, inspiring somebody to move past that, what can I do?
0: I'll let you go first.
2: Just to not be afraid to take risks.
1: Kia ora.
0: I think, if I was to do something like this, if you told me I was going to do something like this 5 or 10 years ago, I don't think I would have been ready, to be honest. But I'm nearing 40. I'm about 5, 6 months out from 40. And I think I'm just at this age, and I'm sure it's the same for Jasmine, where I'm like, actually, I need to start taking some risks. And I need to, if I want to change my life, it's not going to happen by doing the same thing. And trying to do the same thing and hoping for a different result. And I think it's just what Jazz said, you need to be willing to take risks and know that if it doesn't happen, you can say that you've given it a go and you can try again and you can just keep trying again. We've both been in business ourselves. I've had a business that's failed, and when it failed, for me it was never I'm never going to go into business again. There were a lot of learnings from that. I'm going to keep trying until something sticks. And we're definitely not going into this blind, but it is a space that's not familiar for us. So we're green. We're green as when it comes to this particular space, and we're just learning as we go. And I used to work for a business called Whāriki Māori Business Network, and it was a network that was designed specifically for Pākehi Māori to support them and increase capability and that type of thing. And I've had the privilege of speaking to a lot of Māori business owners throughout Taitokerau who, when I say to them, you know, how did it start, or how, you know, what support did you have? They've all said, and this is all the really successful ones as well, some of the big dogs up here, they've said, we knew absolutely nothing. We just gave it a go. We didn't know what we were doing. We didn't know anything about money, accounting, nothing. We just decided to do it and just hope for the best. And we made mistakes, but we just kept going. And that was really encouraging for me. It's what I already kind of knew, but hearing these stories and seeing the success, I'm like, really, that's all it is. No one goes in knowing what they're doing at all. Majority of business owners don't go in knowing exactly what to do. They're learning as they go. And that's exactly what Jasmine and I are doing. So if that's you, if you have an idea, be brave. And give it a shot, give it a go, and learn as you go.
1: Kia ora, be brave. Well, I've taken some takeaways from your kōrero today, ladies.

0: support me on a personal level and for my business as well. So tēnā kaurua, tēnā kaurua, mō kāro. And it's just, yeah, just back yourself, isn't it? Back yourself. And surround yourself with the right people, which you two definitely have. I do have one last question. How can we tautoko, apart from purchasing the products, but how can we tautoko mō Aotearoa?
1: Share the business. You know, I think it's really hard. Like for us, I think the scariest thing was you feel quite exposed when you put yourself out there. So your hope is always that the people that know and love you will share the word, and that those people, once they learn about you, that they'll keep sharing as well. And I think that's what you need when you are going into business, is for people to talk. And, you know, if you like something, to tell a friend, to tell your auntie, to tell your sister, to tell your mum. Because, you know, when specifically for Māori, when one wins, we all win. So why wouldn't you?
0: Oh, kia ora. Well, that was the whakaro for having this kōrero with you both, I tēnei ata, to, you know, tell auntie, tell uncle, tell the nieces, tell everyone. But I can't wait. I can't wait to be at the airport and I see mō Aotearoa bags going around the conveyor belt.
1: We can't wait as well. We're going to have to live vicariously through everyone for a while, because our bank account says no to holidays right now.
2: Make sure you tag us.
1: Yeah, so tag us.
0: Actually, yeah, that's great. We'll tag you from wherever we are
1: in the world.
0: I love it. I love it. So, wahine mā. Ngā mihi nui kia kaurua for joining me this morning and sharing your kōrero and the kaupapa of mō Aotearoa. It's always special to hear about Māori who are contributing to our people and keeping that connection and culture and our whānau, our community strong. And I, alongside many, many, many others, cannot wait for the ordering doors to open. Nō reira, tēnā kaurua, tēnā kaurua, kia kaha, kia maia, kia manawa nui, mauri ora.
1: Tēnā koe.
0: My kōrero with Jasmine and Summer, the founders of mō Aotearoa, introduced us to two humble and proud Māori mothers and businesswomen who have taken their values, their culture, and their ideas and woven them into the heart of their pākihi Māori. Mō Aotearoa is a kaupapa grounded in whānau, hapū, and iwi, while also being inclusive and welcoming to all. Their vision is to create practical products for te ao Māori, products that allow Māori to carry and showcase their culture and identity wherever they go. What I really appreciated was the thought Jasmine and Summer have put into the people they are creating these products for. Mō Aotearoa has been built with the needs and wants of their customers in mind. They understand their community and recognise that affordability matters. Their intention is not simply to create something beautiful and Māori, but to make their products accessible so that more whānau can enjoy them. That consideration for their customers reflects the Māori values at the heart of their kaupapa. Their growing range includes bag slips, phone covers, and more products to come, particularly with the traveller in mind. Their products feature simple Māori designs that proudly showcase Māori culture and identity. What also came through strongly in our kōrero was their willingness to take a chance and try something different. Summer shared the well-known saying, "The definition of insanity is doing the same thing over and over again, but expecting a different result." It was a fitting reflection of their journey, recognising opportunities, knowing when to pivot, And understanding that sometimes, if you want a different outcome, you have to be willing to do something differently. Their advice was simple and encouraging. Be brave, give it a go, and learn as you go. Back yourself. Don't be afraid to take risks, and if something doesn't work out, you can still say, at least I tried. What I enjoyed most about my kōrero with Jasmine and Summer was their humility. Here are two proud Māori wahine, mothers and businesswomen, building something that reflects who they are, where they come from, and the values they carry with them. Mo Aotearoa is more than a product. It is more than a brand. It is a kaupapa built around people, Māori values, identity and pride, with whānau at its heart. Ngā mihi, ngā mihi, kia kaurua, ngā mihi, Mo Aotearoa. Whakarongo mai e te whānau, ka waiata kia Maria, another favourite waiata of Jasmine and Summer. Mauri ora.

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Up next is the Yoruba language program presented in Yoruba and English.